0: Natalia, questa canzone si sì. chiama Amore in napoletana, Amore a nascosto.
1: Oh, nascosto.
0: No,
1: nascosto.
0: That's proper Italian, but questa canzone, that was from Celine oh. Dion. Lei si è imparata a parlare napoletano per questa canzone ah. che si chiama Amore a nascosto.
1: Nascosto. Okay.
0: So there you go.
1: Well, did you watch the Eurovision at all?
0: Oh, yes, a beautiful Delta Goodrum.
1: She did a beautiful job, Delta. I think there's a lot of politics in that Eurovision because her performance was outstanding, you know, and she did herself and Australia proud. So well done, Delta. Very good.
0: Allora, rifate l'orario, Rosalie, perché fra poco abbiamo ospite from ANFA.
1: ANFA, a new group that we're going to talk to. Un gruppo nuovo per noi, we have had ANFA before in other times, but now they're going to come and see us.
0: Okay,
1: fra poco.
2: Radio Italiana 531.

0: Il mese. 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Buongiorno Laura.
1: Ciao, grazie. Yeah.
0: Benvenuti. 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
0: 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Però per principio, to start with Laura, parliamoci un po', ai nostri ascoltatori, che significa ANFA? What does it mean? What does ANFA stand for?
1: Yeah, so ANFA is the Associazione Nazionale Famiglie degli Immigrati. Was established in 1961, basically to accommodate for the migrant families coming from Italy in that wave of immigration. Started out really as a social avenue, employment services, a place for people to meet each other and those kinds of things. ANFA is actually an international brand all across the world in countries, something like 60 different countries across the world. We are very special, though, in Adelaide to be the only branch of ANFA to be providing aged and community services.
0: In Australia.
1: Across the world, actually. We're the only ones providing, like, funded services. The other branches are still social clubs, effectively. So, we're a little bit different, but we still use the international brand.
0: So you actually provide a combination then of the social as well as the aged and community services, which are funded.
1: That's right. So including disability and all sorts of things.
0: Oh, wow. So it spreads right through.
1: It does, So, we're very lucky to be, have a great staff, but have a significant volunteer base as well. So
0: what are some of the social services that you provide?
1: Yeah, so we have a couple of different things. So our biggest program, our flagship program, basically, is what we call the daycare, but it's our social support group. So it's our very Italian service. It's where Nazzareno does most of his work. So that's 5 days a week, Monday to Friday, at the Flinders Park Community Centre. And it's a range of things from arts and craft, tombola, cards, exercise, games. Oh, yes, they've had some games, cooking demonstrations, a whole range of things. And people kind of do whatever it is they want to participate in. Things happen simultaneously. They have a 3-course meal, coffee, tea, all of those things throughout the day. So that's probably our main one.
3: And Laura, lo fanno ogni 5 giorni, lunedì fino a venerdì,
1: sì.
3: What time does
1: 9 e mezza di mattina fino alle 2 e mezza di pomeriggio.
0: E come vengono the participants? Vengono loro stesso? Do you provide transport?
1: We do provide transport if they require it. Some people will come with a taxi or have a family drop off. Some will be picked up by our buses, which is the work that Nazzareno does. Their home care, their package provider may organise transport as
0: well. So coming back to the package provider, because that's, I think, a very important element of this, is if someone would like to take advantage of one of your programs, do they have to be registered with My Aged Care first?
1: Yes, so absolutely everyone needs to be registered with My Aged Care to receive the any of our programs under the Community Commonwealth Home Support Program. But if you already have a package with a support at home provider, those providers can reach out to us and send their clients to us and to our service through them.
3: Okay. So la prima cosa, come parliamo ogni martedì è doveva stare registrata con My Age Care prima per il numero e poi potete partecipare in questi servizi.
1: Sì,
0: C'è una limite, Laura, per quante persone possono andare in ogni programma che avete?
1: No limite.
0: No limite, so You can accommodate quanta gente vuole venire. On average, how many would you have?
1: It depends. Our biggest days are Tuesdays and Wednesdays, probably around 60-65 clients.
0: That's a lot.
1: Our smallest days at the moment, Thursdays and Fridays, probably about 30.
0: So it
1: depends on the day of the
0: week. And that's at the Flinders Park?
1: Flinders Park Community Centre on Grange Road.
0: So it's a nice big centre there.
1: It's a big centre.
0: Now, that was a new centre. Was that redone or not?
1: No. They did close it for a couple of months last year to do some renovation.

0: renovations,
1: but it's always been there.
0: It's always been
1: so
0: there.
1: So it's still the same spot on Grange
0: still
1: Road.
0: Still the same spot, yeah.
1: Okay. So apart from social services, what other programs do you have?
0: Yeah, so we have other social programs like day trips out and about.
1: Okay.
0: We have a more active program. We have an exercise program that runs Monday, Wednesdays and Fridays, and that is from our base office also on Grange Road. We also have a dementia support program, which is a little bit shorter in time and a bit more activities for people that are more dementia friendly.
1: Yes.
0: Our disability support program obviously runs 4 days a week, and also includes some one-to-one support. Transport, we also do the in-home and the flexible stuff. So if you need to be taken to the shopping or you have a doctor's appointment or you need someone to, you know, take you just go out for a coffee or something like that.
1: Social
0: outing, just one-to-one, or in your home, need someone to help you cook a meal or put your shopping away or those kinds of things.
1: So your service provides a very wide range of support for either people coming to the centre or you providing support in their home.
0: In their home or in the community,
2: That's big.
1: That's huge. That's a huge program.
2: So I'll just say that in Italian quickly.
0: Of course,
2: Programma one-to-one fornisce il trasporto per consentire alla comunità di partecipare all'appuntamento e all'attività di loro scelta. So they do things like appuntamento con il dottore, is that right? Mm-hmm. La spesa, attività alla banca, appuntamento specialista, anche visita al cimitero, is that right? Wow.
0: O dai amici, o da familiari.
1: Per prendere un caffè,
2: E le gente, not just in the western suburbs, possono venire
0: da tutti
2: i parti in la zona Adelaide.
0: Yeah.
1: Well, that's amazing. So you're not, because some places limit it more to the people in their area. So you've got a much broader reach.
0: That's right, yeah.
1: Yeah, that's great.
0: So some of our programs are limited to just east and west.
1: Sure.
0: But that's kind of changing as people move over to the support at home rather than CHSP. That limitation gets removed.
1: Yes, because if you're doing it at home, then there's...
0: Yeah.
1: Look, we're going to just take a short break for our sponsors and then we'll be back in a very short while.
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5: 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Joe e Anna Molluso ringraziano la clientela. 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

0: Ben ritorno al studio Sanremo, Radio Italiana 531, questo martedì 19 maggio con io, Rosalia, cugina Liliana, and we have Laura, who's the interim CEO from ANFA, and Nazarino, one of the volunteers. Now, prima del break abbiamo parlato un po', Laura, about what ANFA is and what some mm-hmm. of the services are, particularly the social services. Now, can we just talk a little bit more about how broad ANFA is in terms mm-hmm. of culture and some of the other areas that you actually service?
1: Yeah, so we have approximately 380 clients across Adelaide. So quite a significant base. And they are from all over Adelaide, spanning as far as almost the Barossa down in the north.
0: Wow.
1: And almost as far as kind of Selix Beach mm-hmm. in the south. So quite a diverse range and throughout all different programs. We also have an unfunded program in our gardening, which is a really sought-after service. Mm-hmm. It's very, very cheap, and mm-hmm. it is unfunded. It is one of our mission services, if you like. It's what we do for our community. But we are also very, very focused on diversifying our culture. So one of our programs, it's called WOW, Wiser, Older, Wonderful. Okay. And that particular program is a real mix of culture. So there are people from an Italian background, people from different Asian backgrounds. There's a German, a couple of people from New Zealand.
0: Wow.
1: So that's quite a diverse.
0: So that is WOW?
1: Yeah. WOW, it is, yeah. And it's a very active program, that one. So they're all over age 65, but they've very active, very extroverted kind mm-hmm. of people. So
0: I might go to that program.
1: Yeah.
0: Why
1: so
0: not?
1: That's
0: 65. I lived in
2: you're
0: the
2: You're over
0: area.
2: 65. Yeah. That's
0: I'm
2: right.
0: Over 65. Yes.
1: It's a great program. So that's kind of we're
0: so
1: finding.
0: So what do they do in that program?
1: They do a whole.
0: It's active.
1: Yeah, it is active. So they do a lot of. Like exercise and active kind of program. They do a lot of day trips, so they'll spend the day.
0: Okay, yeah.
1: The other day they headed down to Moana or somewhere down south. Today, out and about, where are they going? Oh, they're going down to the east, actually. They're in the doing the chocolate factory and the Glenburn Gourmet the food trail down in the east today. So
0: they're fantastic things for people of that age group to do because they might not want to drive because that's one of the issues as you get older.
1: Of course.
0: Driving is not as easy to navigate.
1: Yes.
0: So to have a group like that and you get to meet other people
1: that's right.
0: as well.
1: Yeah. Mm. And so that's what we're finding, you know. Traditionally our culture tends to stick to its own.
0: Mm.
1: But actually such beautiful things come out of merging the culture. So, for example, we had the Mother's Day function last week where we brought the WOW group, predominantly Asian, into our social support group at Flinders Park, which is Italian.
0: Yes.
1: And their combination. Yes. So there was one of the men from Hong Kong playing or helping Lino play the fisharmonica.
0: Oh.
1: It was beautiful, right?
0: Sad,
1: and we've also having them come in and do a cooking demonstration for food that they eat in their culture.
0: Beautiful. Yeah.
1: Right? So it's just a really, and they don't, a bit like children, don't see the bias that we see.
0: Yes, no.
1: They interact as human beings, as people that care for each other. So it's really beautiful to see. We're really
0: and
1: happy.
0: Also as they get older in that age group, you know, perhaps their children are growing up, perhaps their social circles become smaller.
1: Yeah.
0: And so they crave that connection.
1: Absolutely.
0: I would suggest.
1: That's right.
0: And just going on from that, do you have a large number of people that come on their own? Like, you know, imagine there'd be couples possibly, but is there also groups that might be widowers or single people? Do you have that?
1: In actual fact, they're a majority. Okay. We have very few. I reckon I could count on my hands how many are actual couples.
0: Okay.
1: And they come as couples generally because one needs the support of the other, not because they're scared to come alone.
0: Okay.
1: There are a lot more friendship groups, kind of like, oh, I know someone from my church, or I know, and they will bring a friend on different days. But a majority of them, a good 95%, would be on their own.
0: Well, that's terrific
2: molto
0: to know.
2: Importante.
0: Questo è molto importante, vero? Yeah.
2: Se uno sta da sole questi programmi sono proprio fatti per le gente che si trovano solo, you know. So non ti mette vergogna,
0: no, that's it, you know, è importante.
1: L'amicizia è la prima cosa che ti trovi.
0: Sì.
2: È per sempre. How fantastic.
0: È buono per la mentalità, for everything, that friendship group. Perché sta solo non è una cosa buona.
1: No.
0: E tutti quanti ci troviamo in questa
2: situazione.
0: Una giornata.
1: Vero, Nazareno?
0: Questa è una cosa importante.
3: È una famiglia.
2: È una famiglia.
0: Ok. Nazareno, we might talk to Nazareno. Do you have anything else you'd like to...
2: Just quickly, Laura, because you have information sessions as
1: we
2: well.
1: We do, yes.
2: Yes, perché parliamo un po' della salute mentale, perché mm-hmm. voi facete information sessions to make sure cosa possiamo fare per migliorare la nostra salute mentale.
1: Mm-hmm. Yes, so once every 2 or 3 months we have the Connected Community Hub that is for clients or families, and we talk about a range of things, support services, advocacy, different services, different providers. We help people get onto the portal. How do they need to do what they need to do? We understand that the system is not easy for people to use, and when you don't speak English very well, it's harder again. So we have people come into the office, we have visitors from legal services talking about wills, all of those kinds of things.
3: That's wonderful.
1: So we have the next one coming up. And we have a lot of our resources being translated into Italian at the moment, so a lot of our communication is now in both languages.
0: So questo succede una volta al mese, did you say?
1: Ogni due mesi.
0: Ogni due mesi ci sono queste information sessions. Sono
1: 27th of May.
0: May. So 27 di maggio, that's a Wednesday.
1: Yeah.
0: Mercoledì 27 di maggio c'è the next, la prossima session per informazione at the called Connected Community Club. Is it at your...
1: it's in our office on Grange Road.
0: On Grange Road. Amfus or Grange Road.
2: And what's the phone number?
1: 8234-5550.
2: I'm going to slow down.
1: 8234-5550.
2: So 8234-5550.
1: Yeah.
2: Right. Or potete telefonare...
0: So do they need to book for that session? Ok. Potete telefonare e prenotare il posto per il 27 di maggio. Just per prendere information.
1: Mm.
0: That's it.
1: Yeah.
0: You know, non dovete pagare con rate or do anything.
1: No,
0: just telefonate, prenotate il posto e andate a vedere che cosa
2: che cosa
0: potete vedere, ascoltare, anche cose per testamenti, you know, information, all sorts of information.
2: Yeah.
0: That's a fantastic service. Well done.
2: We'll just go to a quick break.
0: E quando ritorniamo parliamo con Nazareno.
2: Sì.

0: Good afternoon and welcome to the Health Chronicles. I'm Tito Pignetti. Great to have you here. Benvenuti a tutti. Today at the Health Chronicles, we're here on Radio Italiana 531 AM, where you can listen to us live on the radio, or you can download our app, and that's the best way to do it. 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Today we're joined by Daniel Garuccio.
1: Hi, guys.
0: He's controlling everything here for us on this interesting day in Adelaide. It's a bit cloudy. It's a bit sunny. It's about four seasons. But today in the studio, we're joined with the occupational therapist and director of a business, Veronica Serenic, from Client-Centered Therapy Services, as we discuss one of the biggest modern health challenges affecting both children and adults, and that is screen time. Not sure how you say that in Italian. However, we're going to talk from dopamine and attention to posture, the nervous system, and child development. This is a conversation every family should hear. Welcome, Veronica.
2: Thank you very much, Tito. Very happy to be here.
0: Lovely to have you. Now, we've done a podcast together, a pre-recorded one, but now we're live today.
2: We are indeed.
0: I did tell Veronica that we're going to speak in Italian, but we're not. We might throw in a few words here and there.
2: We will.
0: But, Veronica, now, Sarunic is a Croatian name. But
2: it is indeed.
0: Your maiden name?
2: Di Marzo.
0: Di Marzo. Ah, that sounds Italian.
2: It is.
0: Which part of Italy?
2: Okay, so...
0: I do know, but tell the listeners, please.
2: Sure. Dad is from Campania region, a little town called Tofaravalle. My mum's parents came here next year. Actually, it'll be 100 years that my maternal grandfather came. So he came in 1927 from Calabria, and he settled in Basket Range in the Adelaide Hills, which is where I grew up.
0: Basket Range. Yeah, well, you know, it's interesting because we've had another OT here who was also from Tofara, and we've got another one coming up as well. So
2: it must be something in the water in Tofara.
0: Yeah, it must be. There must be. Go. So let's talk about screen time. It is one of the biggest things, and that, you know, kids are getting addicted. Are we becoming addicted to our phones even without realising it?
2: 100%. All of us. It's not just about kids. It's about adults as well. And, yeah, I think I certainly can reflect on that in my own life. And it's becoming a pretty, you know, standard conversation. I think people are realising that things are shifting in terms of our productivity, our relationships, our connections with other people. It affects everything. And it's not just about the kids. It's about us as well.
0: Yeah. So what's the screen time actually doing to the brain, or our brains, especially dopamine levels?
2: Yeah, so I guess that raises an important question too, Tito, about how not all screens are the same and not all types of screen time are the same. And the worst offenders, I guess, is that short-form algorithm-type content that just spits little clips at you and there's no end point and it just keeps going and going and going and we end up sort of scrolling.
0: Looking for the next one.
2: Oh, yeah. And I've done it too. Like I've been in that place as well. But what that's doing is loading your brain up with this really, really massive kind of unnatural almost level of dopamine all the time, and then your brain is kind of getting used to that and needs it more and more. And if I can compare it a little bit to food, and you know that that's another topic that I like to bang on about a lot because it's very, very important. But the kind of flavour enhancers and things like that that are in our food, and there's this whole new stack of them now that have been created in the last 10 to 15 years that even ramp up MSG even more. Like they enhance the flavour of the flavour enhancers, basically. But if you get used to those kind of artificial flavours all the time... Mm-hmm. Normal, healthy, tasty food just tastes really bland and boring. And that's kind of what one of the effects that screens are having on our brains is that those lovely everyday life experiences are just
0: bland.
2: They're boring.
0: Yeah, they're boring.
2: Yeah, and you'll often hear kids say, I'm really bored. And that's because they're so

0: Some people get it from gambling or drugs and alcohol or eating really bad junk food and things like that. Mm-hmm. So it can be quite, I guess, addictive and craving, and once you get used to a certain level of it, you need more, you're looking for more.
1: Yeah.
0: Yeah.
1: Well, let's talk about, you mentioned something that really gets up my skin a bit, would kids say, I'm bored.
0: Oh, yeah.
1: Imagine trying to say that to your parents when we grew up.
0: Oh, my goodness. It'd be like, here's a shovel.
1: What's up, bah?
0: Yeah.
1: I'd say to my kids, like, you're bored. I drove to Sydney from Adelaide. You know, it's a 16-hour trip in a HQ station wagon. No air conditioning. You know, you couldn't stop for a drink.
0: Yep.
1: You'd bring food along, and you're going through the Hay Plains, and there's an hour, 2 hours of just nothingness. But it was really good, and I think what it did for me, it made me think and become creative.
0: Correct.
1: And I think now, do you think, well, you're the expert, do you think the kids are missing out?
0: Absolutely.
1: On this creativity because of they're filling in these gaps with a whole lot of nonsense.
0: Yeah, definitely. And for all of us, that's sometimes when we can do our deepest thinking and our greatest work and our most creative and productive times can be when we have those periods where we aren't getting bombarded and we can just really focus and knuckle down. And kids will say, even pre-screen, my kids would say, I'm bored all the time. Mm. And I think as a parent, it's very easy to think you have to jump in and fill that gap. Mm. But it's actually really important to give kids those moments. But in terms of how screens are affecting us and our creativity and our ability to concentrate, I mean, there's been quite a few studies done about this, Tito, where I'm thinking of one where it was, I think, college students in America, and they were given tasks that they had to do, like cognitive puzzles and things like that mm-hmm. they had to solve. And then one lot had no phones, their phones turned off, and the other group were getting text messages throughout. And the ones that were getting the text messages and checking them did like 20 to 30% worse on the academic tasks than the other group. Wow. And so I think anyone that has done any kind of work coaching or anything like that, or you're really trying to improve your productivity and be more efficient at work, pretty much everyone says the same thing, where kind of block out time to respond to texts and emails and things like that, and at other times just turn it off and put it away.
1: Yeah.
0: Because every time we have to switch our attention from whatever we're doing, in my case, whatever report I'm writing or session I'm planning, and then I go and check that email or check that text, I'm having to shift
1: reply to
0: my
1: that.
0: Attention.
1: Ding!
0: Ding. Mm. I'm shifting my focus to whatever's going on, and I'm losing that flow, you know, that flow zone that you spoke about.
1: Yeah.
0: Yeah.
1: And I think, the quiet time is just missing these days. Like,
0: totally.
1: When you used to catch the bus back from work or from school, where you had like 15, 20 minutes to 30 minutes of just nothingness, where you were bored, you know what. But I think it made us think of things.
0: It did.
1: Different parts of our brain would be reacting.
0: Absolutely.
1: To create. Yeah.
0: Yeah.
1: We've lost a lot of that. Kids, why are so many kids struggling to focus and regulate their emotions?
0: So I think it's a number of reasons, but I think definitely screen time plays into it a lot, and not just the kids' screen time, it's also the parents' screen time.
1: Mm-hmm.
0: And I don't want people to feel guilty about this, because we're all in this boat together.
1: Yes.
0: And I'm in that boat too, and I'm as guilty of this as well. And I think we have to understand that these devices and this technology has been created with a specific purpose
1: mm-hmm.
0: of capturing our attention and holding our attention.
1: Yeah.
0: That's how it's designed. That's what it's designed to do. So to go against that and to choose a different path, I guess it's like you're swimming against a really, really strong river current.
1: Yeah.
0: Yeah.
1: We're going to catch a break, right?
0: Yep.
1: And we'll continue this enthralling conversation, like, because this I've got so many questions to ask you, but we'll come back after this break.

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4: Welcome back to the Health Chronicles. You're here with Daniel Guruccio on the panel, Tito Pignetti, and we've got the lovely Veronica Serenic, OT, and we're going through screen time. Now, just before we left for the break, we were talking about, as parents,
5: yes,
4: we've all been guilty. So, those that are listening, don't start feeling overly guilty about this because we've all done it. But I know that as parents, we're so busy, so much busier these days that, especially when we had the little kids, sometimes, and this was a while ago, you'd put them in front of a screen just to give you 5 minutes to clean up or do things. And so it's something that sounded like a really good benefit at the time, but what have we developed in the future now for us and our kids?
5: Yeah.
4: Yeah.
5: And I think it's okay and normal to use it a little bit and use it when you need to. And I don't want people feeling, coming away from this, feeling like, oh my gosh, I shouldn't have done X, Y, Z and feeling guilty about it, because like I said, it's a part of our life now and it is designed to hook us. So it's, I guess, living with it and learning to manage it in healthier ways. And I think a big part of it is just being mindful of it yourself. And I guess I've had to think about, what's this doing for me?
4: Yep.
5: Why am I doing it? And how can I do it in a healthy way? Because, even though I work in this space, I ended up saying to my husband a few weeks ago, like, I'm actually done. I can't do this. I can't seem to manage this in a healthy way. I just need to get off it because even while I was watching a movie with the family, I just end up grabbing my phone and scrolling and checking something I'd checked 5 minutes ago, and nothing's going to change in 5 minutes. But
4: yeah.
5: I think life is incredibly busy and stressful at this time, and I think often these we can be using technology almost as a way to manage that anxiety. It's almost like a little thing that we do so that we don't have to feel those uncomfortable feelings or think about that stressful thing. We're just reaching for our device.
4: Is it a bit of FOMO, a fear of missing out?
5: Absolutely it is.
4: Yeah.
5: And also,
4: what am I missing out there?
5: Yeah. And I wonder too, Tito, if part of it is because the world does feel so confusing and so overwhelming that we feel like we need that bit of information. We need to stay on top of everything. But, I've come to ask myself the question, are we actually created for that? Are we created to need to know everything that's going on in the world?
4: Yeah.
5: All the time. And I don't think our nervous systems can handle that, actually.
4: No.
5: Yeah.
4: And I think I spoke about this in our last podcast we did a while back, where in the medieval times, so there's one page of information in the New York Times and the front page of the paper. It was a whole lifetime of information for someone back in the medieval times.
5: Yes.
4: So we're just getting bombarded every second, every day, every moment, which is quite incredible.
5: Yeah.
4: I want to talk about the managing of this because I find you see me on social media quite a bit.
5: Yeah.
4: And I attempt to manage it in spurts.
5: Great.
4: Or in bits and pieces, but we can talk about that later on. But you may have heard of the personal growth developer Gary Vaynerchuk.
5: No, I haven't actually. May not.
4: So yeah. I love Gary. He swears quite a bit, but to make a point.
5: Yeah.
4: He came up with something, and I thought it's really interesting. And he said, you know, I think we worry too much about this. How were we, as in you and I growing up, Daniel's a bit younger, when we came up, we started with no TV at home.
5: Yep.
4: And then we got our first TV. It was a little portable black and white TV, probably not much bigger than my iPad. And it was in black and white. And I thought it was the bee's knees, this little TV. That, you know, when I was sitting at the table, I couldn't even see what was going on. But I loved it. But then we went to the colour TV and then we're watching TVs. Now we're binging on Netflix. Is there, look, were we doing that when we were younger? Is this the same as what the kids are doing now? Or is it bigger?
5: I don't think it is, Tito, for a number of reasons. First of all, in our day, number one, we will usually watch an episode of something and it would have a beginning and an end.
4: Mm.
5: And now that short form type content and even the streaming services, which are great, but there's no end point. There's only an end point when you've got the strength of will to turn it off and put it away or get up and turn it off and go to bed, even though you've watched 4 episodes of whatever you're streaming when you're only supposed to watch one, right?
4: We used to do it over a season, didn't we? Like over summer, we'd watch a whole series. Yeah.
5: And then usually if there was something that was really popular at the time, you'd watch it and then you'd go to school the next day and talk about it with your mates. Mm. You know, that's what we would do. So it was more of this shared collective thing, right? So now we haven't got that. And number two, the content and the way that things are made is much more overstimulating, and that's the point I was making about not all screens are the same, and that's sort of part of, I guess, the steps of how to get ourselves out of this. That's one of the steps.
4: Yes, yes.
5: That, you know, we might cover a bit later on, and that's really important to think about. But when things are much, much more rapid, they're more brightly coloured, it's more intense, very, very different to that greyscale black and white TV that was just easier for the nervous system to manage, I think.
4: Yeah, yeah. It's a bit more specific and designed now, like you said, to hook us.
5: Totally.
4: And watch the next episode. And then we're watching a whole season, which we do over 3 months or a summer.
5: Yeah.
4: Now into one night, one day, not sleeping, all this type of thing.
5: It's like that Seinfeld episode. Do you remember Night Guy and Day Guy?
4: Oh, yeah.
5: Damn you, Night Guy. Yeah.
4: Yes, yes.
5: Yeah,
4: I love
5: that's
4: it.
5: That's right.
4: We should do an episode on Seinfeld. But
6: I love to see that.
4: Yeah. Hey, I think I know the answer. Well, I do know the answers, but I want the listeners to hear it from you and your version of it. So excessive screen time from a physical perspective to not only kids but also to us, posture and development and growth.
5: Yeah.
4: What does it do to us?
5: Well, it's obviously affecting posture. If you think about your neck, your shoulders, and the worst offender, I guess, is those devices, a handheld device like a phone or an iPad or something like that, where you're actually having to be in that kind of stooped position to be able to watch it. So that's obviously having effects on your joint alignment, on your posture, on this, particularly the strain on your neck because your head is forward. I mean, you know about this, Tito, in your
4: I see it all the time. That's why I ask.
5: Yeah. Mm.
4: But it's good for business, some would say.
5: Oh, yeah, it is good for business, but we wish it wasn't, right?
4: No.
5: But if you think about, too, that kind of stooped posture, right, and then what that's doing to your fascia, and there's all these nerve receptors in our fascia that are, you know, sending feedback to the brain and the nervous system, but also what it's doing even to your breathing and your airways, because it's putting you in a position where you're doing that really, really shallow breathing, right?
4: Mm.
5: And then that's giving a feedback loop to your nervous system that's really connected with anxiety.
4: Mm.
5: Yeah.
4: So e.g., how much anxiety is out in the world today?
5: Oh, yes. Yeah. And I mean, I don't want to simplify and say that it's all about this, but it's lots and lots of little things that
4: it's
5: are
4: layers,
5: kind of getting chucked into the bucket and creating a big anxiety soup, I think. Yeah.
4: Yeah. So, yeah, posture, I see so many people with, and kids these days compared to, say, 25, 30 years ago, with headaches, posture.
5: Totally.
4: All scrunched up, sore backs, which. I was at school a long time ago. I'm talking I finished in 84. I didn't see that many people with these issues.
5: No.
4: Even absolutely as friends, I can't remember a lot of those issues myself.
5: And if you look at the guidelines for screen time for kids, which is put out by the health department, et cetera, so under twos, it should be no screen time at all. That's the official guideline. And 2 to 5 years old, maximum of 1 hour a day. And 5 to 17 years old, maximum of 2 hours a day. And pretty much every kid that I know is consuming way over that.
4: Me too.
5: Yeah.
4: Yeah, there is no way, there's any that I've seen, and I'm sure there is, but there wouldn't be that many doing what they're suggesting right there.
5: No, absolutely.
4: Are the tablets, phones, are they replacing important childhood skills, or are they giving us other skills that we might need for future as we evolve and develop as human beings and technology and AI?
5: Yeah, it's a very, very good question. And there's different information. So there's some studies that say that things like electronic books and apps can help improve early reading skills and creative thinking capacities, right? Mm-hmm. However, there's a lot of negative effects that come as well. So I think you have to just kind of take everything in context and use your own big picture thinking and have a look. I mean, those of us that work in the child health and development space know that kids are getting way more complicated and they're starting school much, much further back than they were 5 to 10 years ago. Even kids now routinely are starting school not toilet trained, not able to hold a pencil, not able to cut, not able to climb, etc. So you think about the amount of time that kids are spending on a screen and what would they have been doing otherwise before that screen was there. They probably would have been playing with Lego or playing in the backyard or
4: kicking a ball.
5: Yeah, kicking a ball or riding a bike. And what do they say? Play is the work of childhood. So that's actually what a kid is designed to do so that they can develop and grow. So just to give you an example, there was a study that was done, I've forgotten when, but I remember it was really interesting. So they took some groups of kids and put sensors on their muscles so they could measure joint range of motion and strength and things like that. And they had kids in three groups, and one of them was stacking blocks, the other one was colouring in, and the third one was playing with an iPad. And basically the kids that were stacking blocks were getting all that lovely range of motion and coordination in their hands and strength and fine motor skills. The colouring in, less so, but they're still getting a little bit. And then the other kids were just swiping with a finger and they weren't developing at all. So it all kind of makes logical sense, doesn't it?
4: Yeah. And it makes you think, like, I know my kids don't write cursive and they're 21 and 18 now.
5: Yeah.
4: However, there's something to say from someone who's done art at school. And I think I have an artistic ability within or creative side of me.
5: Yep.
4: There's something about writing.
5: Yes.
4: With a pen or a pencil.
5: Yes.
4: Rather than typing.
5: There is.
4: And I know I like to write my stuff and I still like to write with my pen and put it on paper. And it just feels different when I do it on a keyboard.
5: Yeah.
4: And I know it saves us time.
5: But particularly for early learners, it sort of helps encoding that phonological awareness. There is something about handwriting and that kind of imprinting on the brain that happens with it.
4: Yeah. Well, we're going to take a break. We need to go to some music and some ads. We're proudly sponsored by Devereux Finance. We've got Veronica Sorunich here, OT, and we're having this great conversation about screen time. Daniel, get us back in a moment.

0: Radio Italiana 531, la radio degli italiani in Sud Australia. 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
3: Hi, guys.
2: And we've got the wonderful Veronica, I was going to call you Victoria, Victoria's Secret, Veronica Sarunic, De Marzo, who's an OT, and we're talking about screen time. You can listen to this show, obviously on radio, on 531 AM, but you can also download the app, which is the best way to do it, because you can actually listen to us crystal clear. So please do that. And want to thank again Devereux Finance for sponsoring us. But Veronica, when we're looking at screen time, what should parents look for in screen time is becoming unhealthy, either for themselves or for their children?
4: Mm, yeah, good question. I think for kids, we need to be looking at trying our best to stick to those guidelines that I mentioned before. Mm-hmm. So that's for under twos, no screen time. Ages 2 to 5, 1 hour max, and 5 to 17, 2 hours max a day. So getting as close to you can as that. I know it's really hard, but aiming for that. And then just looking at what's the resistance like when it's time to turn it off? Are you getting a massive meltdown and they're acting like Ray Gun writhing around on the floor? Are they, you know, transitioning okay off of that and able to participate in your family routines and day-to-day life, or is that getting them off it becoming a real problem? Yeah. I think that's something to look at. Are they getting out there and doing some physical activity? Are they sleeping well?
2: Mm.
4: So
2: are they toddling in bed until all hours of the morning?
4: Yeah. Apparently the stat is that at least one third of Australian children aren't getting enough sleep. And most adults aren't either. So this stuff is really messing with our sort of circadian rhythm and our sleep. So they're really, really important signs to look at. And then for us, like, for our management of our own screen time, how good are we at putting it away?
2: Yes.
4: How good are we at actually leaving it in our bag and connecting with our partner when we go out or at the end of the day? Or are we continually just reaching for it, I guess, out of a habit or, again, out of that kind of distraction, so we're not having to feel uncomfortable things or deal or procrastinate and things like that? You know, how well are we managing it?
2: Yeah. Is it worthwhile, you know, getting rid of the dings, you know, the notes or the message?
4: Yeah.
2: That tends to, like, you know, it's almost like a hypnotic suggestion.
4: It really
2: ding.
4: Is.
2: Who's
4: yeah.
2: that? Who's that?
4: You know? I know. Yeah, I'd strongly suggest it. I mean, trying to be practical, like, I can't get away from it completely at the moment because, just on a very personal note, my mum's personal alarm is connected to my phone, so were she to have a fall or something like that, I'll get a text. So if a text comes through, I just have to glance at it and see, is it that number? If not, I'm going to ignore it for now. But I've disabled notifications from any social media or emails or things like that, because all of that can wait. And another thing I've done in the past too is, it sounds a bit silly, but it does work, is actually turning your phone grayscale.
2: Yeah.
4: So taking the colour off it just to make it a little bit less stimulating.
2: Yes.
4: Little hacks like that can help as well. Yeah.
2: What's your thought on dinner time? Like dinner time, you know, kids are on their phones. And this is where I go back to the TV thing. So as kids we grew up, we'd be watching TV while we're eating.
4: Yeah.
2: Is it different to being on your phone?
4: I think it is. And I'm going to touch on that a bit later, where we're talking about how not all screens are the same. But I guess the watching TV while you're eating dinner, it's probably not super ideal, but at least it was a shared experience and you were all watching the same thing.
2: Mm-hmm, mm-hmm,
4: and you could talk about it afterwards and laugh about it afterwards and, oh, can you believe that? Or can, you know, and it in a way, it's kind of a way of connecting with each other. Whereas if kids are just on a device while they're eating, it's a very solitary, isolating type thing.
2: Yeah.
4: It's not really a way to connect. And
2: like you said, there's no end.
4: No.
2: It's just flicking to the next one, to the next stimulus.
4: Yeah, and I do get it. Like parents now, we're busy, we're all exhausted and we need to survive. So sometimes you need to pull out the big guns just to get through the day.
2: Mm-hmm.
4: But, you know, if we can try and save that for times when we really, really need it, that can be helpful. And they do say a good place to start trying to put the devices and the media away is bedtime and mealtime. And that's just a time of your ritual of connecting with each other and having a chat and having a meal together.
2: Mm, I like that differentiation between, you know, watching TV as a group or as a family and then discussing it.
4: Yeah.
2: And there's that end time.
4: Yes.
2: Compared to everyone's on their own devices. Yeah.
4: Yeah. And that's why I'm advocating not, you don't necessarily have to get rid of all the screens. There's a way to do it in a healthy way.
2: Now, with the iPhones and the latest technology and the smartphones these days, yeah, everything's inbuilt. You've got everything there. So you've got your alarm too.
4: Yeah.
2: So a lot of people set their alarm on their phone and have it near their bed.
4: Mm.
2: Again, and that dinging or that, even if you turn it on silent, there's still that buzz that's going on.
4: Yes.
2: You suggest that you keep it away, like maybe put it in the ensuite if you've got one.
4: Yep, absolutely. Yep. So I just went out and bought like a cheapo alarm clock from Kmart just so that I've got that alarm.
2: Not that Kmart's cheap.
4: Oh, no, Kmart, no disrespect to Kmart. But just so I'm not relying on my phone right next to my bed to wake me up.
2: Yeah.
4: Yeah. And turn off your modem at night.
2: And turn off your modem at night.
4: Absolutely, to help you sleep.
2: Yeah, and I understand this. I'm thinking of myself now, like I'd wanted to do that, but my backup to all our stuff actually happens in the middle of the night when no one's around.
4: Yes.
2: So, but maybe I need to rechange that, work out how long it takes and maybe, you know, automatically turn it off because you can do it and set times to turn your internet off.
4: Yeah.
2: And one could be during dinner time.
4: Possibly.
2: So don't watch Netflix during dinner time. And don't watch the news either. Watch Brady Bunch or something.
4: That's right.
2: Hey, have you found that there's, or is any science to show that there's a link between screen time and anxiousness or nervousness, nervous overload?
4: I think anecdotally we can see that.
2: Mm-hmm. Definitely, anecdotally.
4: Yeah, and there is researchers that have looked at the rise of anxiety among young people. There's a guy called Jonathan Haidt who wrote a book called The Anxious Generation a little while ago, and basically particularly among young girls, it skyrocketed around the same time as the smartphone
2: smartphone goes up. And
4: yeah, and that, again, that was particularly connected with having a selfie camera, so you could be constantly checking yourself out, making sure that you looked okay. So,
2: and because of the World Wide Web and, you know, everyone on Facebook or TikTok, you're just flicking and ticking over and everyone's dressed for that moment. Everyone thinks this is normal.
4: Yes.
2: This is actually normal. We should be looking with makeup on all the time and a million bucks all the time. And you know, you see me in shorts and T-shirts here taking photos. So.
4: You're rocking the shorts, Tito. Yeah.
2: Well, it's still winter, and I always do that. Remember, you can actually listen to Radio Italiana if you know people that are not listening now, this app an hour after the show will be on radioitaliana531.com.au. You can download it. Please send this off to your friends as well, because we want everyone to hear this about screen time. We just briefly spoke about the screen time, sleep, recovery and mood. Mm. So there are a lot of people, you said that, you know, through stats that aren't sleeping, or a lot of kids that aren't sleeping well, not getting enough sleep.
4: Yeah.
2: And the importance of sleep is to, I'd say, recover, rejuvenate and recharge for the next day.
4: Yeah.
2: Yeah.
4: Yeah.
2: Old cells replace new healthy cells and all those type of
4: things.
2: They
4: do. They do. And it's a time of detox for the brain as well as the body.
2: Yes.
4: It's a time of sort of, what do they call it, neural pruning, and also our experiences kind of get encoded into our memory during the day. So laying down memories and things like that and learning, that's all happening during our sleep.
2: Yeah, because we do need, we spoke before, we do need that downtime. We need time where we think we're bored, but we just need downtime. We can't be on 24/7, can we?
4: Yeah, yeah.
2: Yeah, it just doesn't work that way.
4: Yeah.
2: And sometimes it's not just sleep. You know, there's meditation. And I spoke to you during the break. I think we need to do this in another podcast as well, because there's so much to talk about.
4: Sure is.
2: I think Daniel's pointing at me, and we're going to go to a break. And then we'll come back and we'll go through a few bits and pieces and finish this off.
4: Nice.
2: You're here with Veronica Sadunic, OT, discussing screen time. We'll be back in a moment.

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4: Il COASIT è il Comitato di Assistenza agli Anziani, leader in Sud Australia. 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
5: L'Abruzzo Club ti invita per una serata speciale con super ospite Silvia Colloca. 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
6: And make sure you get to that Silvia Colloca at Casa d'Abruzzo Molise Club. It was a fantastic night last time. You're here at the Health Chronicles with your host Tito Pignetti, on the panel Daniel Garuccia, and we've got the lovely and wonderful Veronica Surinic, OT, talking about screen time. Now, we've run out of time. We could do another five shows on this because it is a big topic, Veronica. But what simple changes can parents make immediately at home? Just a snap change of a few things.
7: All right. So I've got a little four steps that I'd like to invite people to consider. Number one is prime your nervous system, because this is not an easy road and you're going to get pushback both in yourself and in the little people in your life. So trying to look after yourself and make sure that you're taking care of your well-being and minimizing the chances of you stressing out and chucking in the towel would be really helpful. Yeah. Number two, model it yourself. So modeling healthy screen time to your children, because they're not going to take you seriously if they see you continually grabbing your phone while they're trying to talk to you.
6: Yep.
7: Things like that. So if you can just be aware of your own screen usage and try and model that, that's going to really, really maximize your chances of being successful with this in your own family.
6: Nice.
7: Number three is swap it, don't stop it. So I'm not advocating that you have to get rid of every screen in your house. Like I was saying, not all screens are the same. So moving towards those shared family experiences where everyone's on the couch, you've got some popcorn or some snacks or something, you're watching a movie together, mm-hmm. you're able to talk about it and it's got a beginning and an end, that kind of thing is really, really lovely. Or that type of episode format for your kids. So, and again, if it's on a screen on the wall so that they're sitting in a nice posture watching it rather than that hunched over kind of position. And again, it's a couple of episodes of something and looking for that less stimulating type of media, things like Bluey for kids, and for the older kids, things like Studio Ghibli movies and or even older shows like Round the Twist, and you can even get reruns of Malcolm in the Middle and things like that.
6: Star Trek The Next Generation.
7: Oh, yeah, that kind of stuff. So just less bombarding your nervous system and less stimulating.
6: I like it.
7: Number four, go for dope. So you're going for that same level of dopamine hit, right? So you are, particularly when you're new on this journey with your kids, you're having to introduce novelty, make it really fun. So that means that you'll be, I don't know, having a Nerf fight with them or a water balloon fight or going for a picnic or you're rotating toys and things are in a box in the shed for 6 months and then you bring them out and it's that novelty factor. So to get that same hit of dopamine, kids are going to need that novelty and you need to be prepared for that. So that's some tips to sort of get you started on this journey.
6: Fantastic. All right. That's some really, really good information. And I think for our listeners, if you could just start with one of those, at least one of those, you will make huge changes. And it just, absolutely, everything takes time. Everything takes time.
7: Yeah.
6: Veronica, if you could go or give one message to parents and adults listening today, just about screen time, what would it be?
7: My message would be aim for balance. Like, don't be too hard on yourself because, again, this whole technology is designed to hook you.
6: Yeah.
7: So it's doing its job. Basically, if you've got a bit of a problem with it, it means that the technology is doing its job. So don't beat yourself up if you are using a bit too much or if your kids are too. So, you know, give yourself a bit of grace and a bit of compassion for yourself and just aim for balance. Don't feel like you have to be perfect because no one is and it's just unachievable.
6: Yeah, that's beautiful. It's definitely right. And for me, all I'd say is that just have some quiet moments.
7: Yes.
6: You know, if you're in the car or you're in a your doctor's or you're seeing someone and you've got a few moments to don't always get on your phone.
7: No.
6: Just have a few moments to yourself. Get yourself bored. Get bored.
7: Yep.
6: It's really good for creativity.
7: It is.
6: Gets different parts of your brain working. Yep. That will help you function better.
7: Yeah, and even if you're just sitting there quietly, take a few deep breaths and just focus on your breathing for a minute. Focus on what it feels like in your body to take a really, really deep breath.
6: Yeah, it's wonderful.
7: Yep.
6: Veronica, I want to thank you.
7: A pleasure.
6: Now, you're from Client-Centered Therapy Services.
7: Yep.
6: And you're located at?
7: We're located in Mawson Lakes.
6: Yep.
7: Yep.
6: And do you want to hand out your phone number?
7: My phone number is 0431 908 451. You can check out our website, clientcentred.org, or our Facebook page and message me there if you want to.
6: Yeah, Veronica and her team work on a whole lot of different factors, but today we've been talking about screen time. So thank you, Veronica. It's an important conversation reminding us that technology can be wonderful too, but balance, movement, connection and awareness are most important than ever. Thank you for listening, and remember, your health is not a destination to arrive at, but a journey you build day by day. Until next time, this is Tito Pignetti from the Health Chronicles with Daniel on the panel.
8: Thank you, everyone.
6: You have a great day, have a great week, and we look forward to bringing you some more special guests next week. Buona sera.
7: Ciao.
6: Ci vediamo. Thank you.
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5: Radio Italiana 531. Allora, Eliana.
6: You caught me off guard, but
5: sorry.
6: I was admiring. Non so, io per me, I admire. See, this is where we put my la principessa Kate. Did you see her in Reggio in Bologna, in Reggio Emilia?
5: Ho sentito che hanno detto the Prince of Wales è andata in Italia.
6: And I don't know, but it's just amazing because she went on her own. But just over there, it's so anche vestite. Like, it's amazing how they their wardrobe people, like, you know, questo tessuto in un vestito blu. It's so typical. It's like she really blends in, because, you know, gli italiani piacciono avere un blazer with pantaloni blu, and but just seeing her with the bambini, 2 days in Reggio Emilia, a fare anche con il cuoco, a fare i tortelli, i tortellini.
5: Yum.
6: You don't follow Princess? No, but it was a little bit different. I think she's just so elegant. And, you know, like, this was her first visit from after her treatment and
5: yes.
6: all that.
5: Yep.
6: And per me, per dire che andare in Italia, specialmente, you know, specialmente per lei, per i bambini ci tiene anche perché sì. she's very involved with all the children's charity. But anche vedere dei vestito come she went with the next day with a beautiful skirt. I don't know. I just think I'm just so proud of, you know, just how they blend in to, you know, with the Italian fashion. I think it's just the way she just really blends in especially a nord anche, the way she was just with the kids. It was an honor to see. I don't know. You obviously didn't see it. You were watching Eurovision.
5: I was probably watching that. Però io era così with Lady Di.
6: Yes.
5: Tutto quello che loro mettevano su telegiornale, facevano un documentario, io ero lì, ero a guardare. 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
6: Oh, okay. La nonna.
5: La nonna.
6: La nonna.
5: La nonna.
6: Beh sì, lei è la regina, lei era un altro, però sì. Devo dire, se Catherine, lei è proprio adatto per fare la regina, sì. Come se il suo comportamento.
5: Maybe that's why William fell in love with her, because it reminds him of his mother.
6: Oh yeah, probably. E l'amore, come dicono, tante che si va. It's a bit weird to say this, but you look like your traits
5: parent.
6: Of your mothers,
5: yes.
6: Don't you?
5: Or, yeah.
6: Men do look for traits of their yeah. mothers in a woman. And I think, you know, he definitely found her. And I think they're all trained. They're trained about how they walk and how they present themselves. Sì o no, perché l'altra, lei l'americana, she's more for the fate.
5: That's why
6: different.
5: They don't like her.
6: Yeah. But, you know, that's okay. She never wanted to be the princess of, you know, in the UK. But for me, I think Reggio Emilia, I think it would have been amazing just to have the princess around. But just seeing her fashion style, the way she interacted with the kids, just really being involved. Her first tour on her own, really. I was just amazed this week to see that. You know, I just think it's just beautiful. I'm very much about seeing how they wear, what clothes they wear, and
5: a
6: how they adapt.
5: A me piace pure quando hanno fatto un paio di, you know, di documentari, short ones
6: sì.
5: della storia, le guardo perché anche a me mi interessa, però non come prima quando c'era Lady Di. It's just. 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That was fascinating. 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Come lei ha dovuto portare tutto sulle spalle di lei, una
6: sì,
5: donna la
6: anche
5: prima.
6: Con un marito che aveva. And I think very different. We have a different set of royalty coming through
5: yes.
6: with Prince William and Prince Catherine.
5: And I think that's why everybody is so attached to them, because they are humble and they're down to earth and you can relate to them, and I think that's why the public loves them.
6: Yeah, I'm interested to see what comes out of it with the children development. Again, that's what she went for to Jamelia for, but I just thought, I just admire the way she can lei si comporta, come, you know, she interacts. What I'd love to know is all the little details behind how they prepare her.
5: Non penso che sapremo mai. Comunque, Eliane, ora
6: we'll try and get an interview with Princess Kate, maybe one day.
5: Wouldn't that be
6: stiamo
5: good?
6: Lavorando in questi mesi, stiamo lavorando su qualche interviste un po' interessanti. It's just interesting how you got to go through
5: different channels
6: to get, but we've got some good interviews lined up in the coming months. Stay
5: allora,
6: tuned.
5: Eliana, noi dobbiamo salutare.
6: Già.
5: Sì, noi ci risentiamo la prossima settimana.
6: Sì.
5: E adesso devo scappare a casa, spero che non c'è traffico perché ho la fame di un lupo.
6: And Volunteers Week this week.
5: Yes.
6: So, you know, let's admire all the volunteers, and we look forward to seeing all che ci siamo mancati da un po' di anni. Allora ci vediamo con I volontari domani sera, and you know, congratulations to all the volunteers in every aspects
5: correct.
6: of, you know, whatever
5: any
6: event,
5: community
6: any
5: service
6: community.
5: That they do.
6: Yes.
5: Ci risentiamo alla prossima. Ciao.
6: Ciao.

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0: Hai visto? 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Il mercoledì mattina. Wednesday morning.
1: That's it. Best morning of the week.
0: And Peter, did you realize, of course you did. It did rain during the night.
1: Well, it was quite wet driving in, wasn't it? But look, I was sleeping like a baby.
0: Oh.
1: You know, up every hour crying.
0: Nice.
1: Where did that expression come from? Sleeping like a baby. Because
0: I mean, a lot of babies don't sleep.
1: Babies don't sleep.
0: Well, you can say...
1: I was sleeping like a log is an expression.
0: Like a log, I think it's a better...
1: That's an expression.
0: Yeah, because that logs don't move, do they?
1: No.
0: But then in Italian say you can sleep peacefully in the arms of Orpheus.
1: I think that's the long sleep that you have.
0: That's a long
1: sleep. That's the very long sleep. We don't want to have any of those, thank you. Not yet.
0: That's very true. Beh, carissimi amici, poi come avete dormito l'altra notte? Ecco, perché Pita dice che ha dormito proprio tranquillamente. In Italian, Pita, we say come un ghiro.
1: Mm-hmm.
0: Ghiro is a little animal.
1: So why are we saying this?
0: Because ghiro, what's that in English? Because a ghiro sleeps soundly, even snores.
1: Mm-hmm.
0: And we have to see what a ghiro is in English.
1: But it's a little animal, is it?
0: Ghiro.
1: You're trying to... Is Mr. Google giving you
0: Google, it's... okay. The European... come si chiama?
1: Is that the sound it makes?
0: It's a rodent. Do you know? Oh, look at this.
1: Well, I don't know. I can't see. Oh, we're on radio, Xander. I can't see.
0: The ghiro looks a lot like...
1: Well, like a little possum.
0: A possum!
1: Is it a possum? I suppose it is.
0: It doesn't tell me.
1: But you said it's a rodent.
0: It says it's a European rodent.
1: Mm-hmm. Aren't rodents pests? I know some rodents.
0: But it looks like a possum. Quindi, carissimi amici, stamattina abbiamo scoperto che il ghiro, che io pensavo fosse solo in Italia... 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
1: Not normally. They're normally awake at night.
0: That's right. So, sleeping like a possum...
1: That's not a good idea.
0: It's not a good idea.
1: No. No, you can throw that expression away. Thanks very much.
0: Well, I think some proverbs don't make sense.
1: That's right.
0: That's it. We just established that.
1: And look... let's be honest. A lot of things we say don't make sense. No, I don't mean you and me personally.
0: Speak for yourself. Wow.
1: Hey, did you
0: a compliment?
1: It's a compliment. Now, Santa, did you see any of Eurovision on the weekend? The final?
0: No, I didn't. Did you?
1: I did. I love it. It's trash. whatever. It's kind of musical trash.
0: Over the top.
1: You know, it's over the top. I love it. I love the commentary, the way they all get excited. Well,
0: because Australia, it's been raving on about Delta.
1: Well, she did very well. But look, she was never going to win because it's all about the politics of the countries.
0: Isn't that always the case?
1: I think it's always like that. Hey, but you know.
0: So who won?
1: Can I say, you know, our entry, meaning our Italian entry, was Sal da Vinci, who had won Sanremo.
0: Sanremo.
1: He did very well. He can't be disgraced. I think he finished about fifth.
0: Yeah, but I don't think that was a European song.
1: Well, it was an Italian song.
0: I mean, if you compare to what Delta did.
1: Yes. Well, she didn't sing a European song.
0: No. What I mean is I can't see Sal da Vinci doing...
1: That sort of song.
0: That sort of, yeah.
1: I don't think he's a Eurovision singer. It doesn't seem, you've got to be a bit out there. And
0: correct.
1: But he did a very nice job. But it sort of set me thinking this week, why don't we have a look at some of the history of the Italian songs in Eurovision.
0: Yes.
1: Because, you know, Eurovision began
0: copying
1: Sanremo Festa. And
0: so there was a Giulia Racinquetti.
1: Who?
0: She went to Eurovision and she won.
1: Oh, yes.
0: No, l'età.
1: And I have that. You've just jumped ahead of the script here, Sandra. I do have her singing.
0: Oh, do you?
1: Yeah. But I wanted to go to the very first.
0: Okay.
1: 1956. In the official competition, the first Italian song was by Franca Raimondi.
0: Raimondi.
1: Raimondi. And that was Aprite le finestre.
0: Aprite le finestre.
1: Mm-hmm, mm-hmm. So I was going to say, nel 1956, la primissima canzone italiana a partecipare alla neonata edizione del Eurovision fu Aprite le finestre di Franca Raimondi.
0: Ma va? Well, I was a baby, so I don't remember that.
1: It's not a bad little song.
0: Okay.
1: Let's enjoy it.
0: Buon ascolto allora dal 1956 Franca Raimondi con Aprite le finestre.

0: Well, there you go, the first entry.
1: And you know what? After all, I knew the song.
0: Yeah, you did. But it had that real spring to it, a springy sort of feel. And you said, well, it's about spring.
1: Yeah. Well, it's a song that speaks about spring. And, of course, that is for Europe. Because now we got into winter.
0: That's right, yes.
1: And I went to see Norma, Peter. Mm-hmm. La Norma di Vincenzo Bellini. Bellini was born from a musical family in Catania.
0: Mm-hmm.
1: And he organized this Norma to be played at La Scala di Milano the first time.
0: Mm-hmm. Mm-hmm.
1: Anyhow, the production was beautiful here. It wasn't the Norma as in a real production. The singers were just standing there singing, and the chorus was at the back, and there was some little bit of lighting or what might not. However, I don't remember if I brought, because I'm bad with names. Here we are. Yes, I found it. It was most enjoyable. And the soprano that sang Norma, her name is Elena Dix.
0: Mm-hmm.
1: She has an amazing voice.
0: Is she an Australian singer?
1: Yes.
0: Mm-hmm.
1: It doesn't tell me a lot if she's Australian or from somewhere else, but it's an Australian name.
0: Yes.
1: And after she sang Casta Viva, Chiara and I looked at each other because it was amazing. Absolutely, absolutely beautiful. The soprano, the man.
0: Tenor.
1: The tenor, thank you.
0: Mm-hmm.
1: It's a Sicilian guy.
0: Uh-huh. Oh, that made you smile.
1: We came across him when, again, Chiara sang in the Requiem of Verdi a few years ago. And his name is Rosario La Spina, and he was very good. Rosario, every time we've seen him, he's always been so good. He's got a beautiful voice and a very nice presence when he goes on stage.
0: Well, it matches his very rich sounding name.
1: It is, isn't it? Rosario La Spina. Yeah. And then there was a Flavio Callum McGing.
0: Mm-hmm.
1: I mean, there were the rest of others, like Adelgisa Miriam Albano. That's her name.
0: Mm-hmm.
1: And, but Flavio McGing.
0: Mm-hmm.
1: He only had a little part, but it was very good. And apparently, our Stefano knows him or has met him or something. However,
0: I thought you were about to say, and our Stefano sang as well.
1: No, he didn't sing. But it was really, really worth going. I was very, very happy with that. So we go back to the Eurovision.
0: Well, we shall. Now, 1958, Nel Blu, dipinto de blu, interpretato da Domenico Modugno.
1: That the true name for the song is Volare.
0: Mm-hmm, correct.
1: or vice versa, whatever.
0: Or vice versa. Classifico al terzo posto. Comunemente nota come Volare.
1: Mm-hmm.
0: La canzone divenne un enorme successo internazionale, raggiungendo la vetta della classifica statunitense Billboard Hot 100 e vincendo due Grammy Awards alle sue prime edizioni.
1: Hai visto?
0: It's really... You know, I don't think there's a
1: song that can compete with Modugno and he's in a blu dipinto di blu.
0: I think you're right. So let's not compete with it.
1: Nah.
0: Let's give it its own airplay.
1: Yeah.
0: I think you can. Every time I hear it, I just love it.
1: It is one of those songs that
0: classic song.
1: You can't get away from.
2: Mi dipingevo le mani e la faccia di blu.

0: Well, it only came third, but I would have given it a win.
1: It's a lovely song, isn't it? I had forgotten about this song, Peter.
0: I've never heard of it, that song, and I loved it.
1: Emilio Pericoli.
0: Mm.
1: Whoa, wow.
0: That was that's what do we say, a blast from the past.
1: Something like that, you're right.
0: Oh, yeah. I really enjoyed, though, the very next year after Italy placed third, the next year we had a winner. Meaning the Italians.
1: Oh, that's okay. Adopted Italian.
0: With Giulia Cinquetti.
1: Yes.
0: And she was only 16 years old when she sang the winning song.
1: Yes.
0: And I've seen some vision. I caught up with watching her performance.
1: Did you see her?
0: Yes. And very attractive.
1: Yes, and Giulia Cinquetti was also called the girl acqua e sapone.
0: Ah.
1: Because she wasn't wearing makeup, she wasn't all done up, just soap and water.
0: And, of course, back then, you just stood and sang.
1: Oh, yes, yeah. You didn't move, not even a finger.
0: All the theatre of... Well, yes. I tell you what, the guy in the video shows the orchestra playing, because many of these numbers had big orchestras accompanying them. And the conductor, he was getting right into it.
1: Yes.
0: He was enjoying it as much as anyone. They always do. But she and it showed some vision of her coming down onto the stage to perform, and she walked past a row of trumpeters who were all in period costume and looking fantastic. They weren't playing; it was just a vision to see, and she just had this look of innocence. And I understand that she sang at Eurovision 5 or 6 years ago.
1: I think she did go back.
0: As just a reliving that memory. And,
1: correct.
0: And she sang the song. Not quite the same, because it's all about I'm not old enough, or, you know, wasn't it something I'm too young?
1: I'm not old enough to love you, to fall in love, to have a relationship with the. But if you wait.
0: Oh, is that right? Well, back then, of course, when she was 16, that was just perfect.
1: Oh, absolutely.
0: Was perfect. And she sang...
1: The whole package.
0: She was.
1: Yeah.
0: She had the whole thing. And I'm sure she would have then been adored by the country, being the winners. But it was fantastic. So we have to go back and enjoy that song.
1: No, later.
0: Yeah, we have to. No, not later. Now. We'll do it now.

0: No, no, l'età. Oh. It's always beautiful, this song. Like Volare. And
1: just a gorgeous song. Gorgeous song.
0: Yeah.
1: And as I said, circa 58 anni dopo la storico trionfo di Cinquetti, la cantante ha eseguito la sua canzone vincitrice, non ho ripeto, per amarti, durante la finale della Eurovision 2022 in Torino. So it was some time later, 58 years later. Yeah.
0: Yes, a little bit later.
1: Yeah. She's still not young enough. Well,
0: but she's still beautiful.
1: Oh, yes.
0: Yes, she's still beautiful.
1: It was a lovely voice.
0: She's still singing.
1: A simple voice. She sang a few years later in Eurovision,
0: yep.
1: in a competition. Now what did she sing? Sea.
0: I don't know that song.
1: Do you know Sea? Well, she sang a few years later. Well, look, I'm going to thrill you by playing it right now.
0: Okay. Because,
1: so now that we're into the Giulia phase,
0: yes,
1: and enjoying her music, I think you will know it. I'm not sure. You might, but this was a song, a competition song for her, and I really actually like this. I've listened to it a couple of times, and I thought, nice.
0: Ooh.
1: Nice.

0: every time I hear that song,
1: yeah.
0: I want to dance.
1: It? Yeah.
0: It just gives me that, I don't know why, mm-hmm. but the music in that song, to me, it's so beautiful. And I feel like I want to dance all over the room where I am. So, do we have any more Eurovision songs to play, Peter?
1: Well, we do have.
0: What else have you got there?
1: Because
0: I know Toto Cutugno, I think, one of them, Eurovision.
1: Domenico?
0: Toto Cutugno.
1: He did.
0: Yes.
1: And it was called
0: Insieme.
1: Yes. Look, I think I have Toto waiting. I think he's...
0: there waiting patiently,
1: I think he's. I think he's waiting patiently, but we'll soon find out.
0: Yes, let's hear. I can't hear.
1: Is that him?
0: Maybe I have to put this on my head.
1: Yeah. have a look. I think this is him.
0: Yes.

0: Wow.
1: Insieme. Big wow. Song. We discovered many things about this song.
0: Well, we did. We had to have a little look up. And in fact, you know, normally, well, the Sanremo winning songs
1: goes to Eurovision.
0: Well, in 1990, Rai, Italian television, who had they were the ones who determined who went to represent Italy, were told by the winning Sanremo group Pool. And Poole didn't want to go. They withdrew.
1: Can you imagine?
0: And so they,
1: I think there is a reason behind it. However, they didn't go, and
0: they gave it to the second place.
1: Yes.
0: And so Toto, he was very happy, I guess, to go along.
1: More than happy to go.
0: And it became a huge anthem, a real big power ballad. And it was all about the reunification of Europe and the feeling after the Berlin Wall fell, there was this celebratory sense.
1: So it's also an historical song for that particular era.
0: And songs have always been kind of the chapter of our lives that writers have taken the era, they've taken the time. It's a social commentary of at right at this time, this is, you know, the song we need to.
1: That's very true.
0: We need to sing.
1: And I mean, even the opera, like Verdi, operas were all had a political meaning, but it didn't. No one could see it.
0: Yeah.
1: Because back then, you know, he could have been.
0: Well, you know,
1: in trouble.
0: I can't stop this feeling. There you go. You see, it's a commentary of the time.
1: That time, this time, the time to come.
0: Now, we are quite intrigued. Looking out our studio windows here, we have a very large crane.
1: Yes!
0: Some very athletic-looking gentlemen who have now extended the boom of the crane right over the top of the building. I think it's over the top of us, Santa. So if we get a bit of daylight here, we could have an unexpected skylight.
1: We just have to hope that they're not going to do anything to our electrical stuff.
0: Oh, my goodness! Well, because look, if we suddenly disappear, we'll know what's happened.
1: Yes. Non ci sentite più. Non credo che succederà. 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
0: Hey, Santa, did you mention about electricians?
1: Electricians.
0: Were you saying something about electricity or electricians? I mean, weren't we? I used to play with an electrician in a band. He was a bass player, double bass player, and he was quite old. And I thought he must have been a really good electrician, because if you're still alive as an old gentleman, you must have been doing something right.
1: You reckon?
0: Yeah, you didn't get the green and the red and the black things all confused.
1: And so mixed up.
0: I reckon old electricians must be good ones.
1: You know, it's interesting because I'm actually scared of electricity.
0: Well, so you should be.
1: Last night I was coming out of the laundry and I had wet hands and our mother was just in front of me. I said, can you please turn off the light? I've got a real phobia.
0: Well, better to be safe.
1: Yeah.
0: That's it.
1: And, you know, I know that being a sparky, it's a really good thing and it's
0: absolutely
1: a very good job.
0: Oh, yes.
1: You earn quite a lot of money a good one.
0: You've got to be a good problem solver.
1: Oh, yes.
0: Because with electrical difficulties, I've had that experience, you know, you need to be able to think outside the box.
1: Very true.
0: Yeah,
1: very true.
0: Hey, these guys do too. I know you've got some more important information to share.
1: Oh, well, there is always something to say and do. And
0: We shall do it straight away after this.
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8: 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Non mancare!
0: Oh, yeah, I stopped you with that very important interruption by our sponsors.
1: Absolutely.
0: What were you going to cover?
1: I'm just briefly, because I found something about the gyro.
0: Uh-huh.
1: You know how we said, why they say that you sleep like a gyro in Italian?
0: Yes. Yes.
1: When actually it's out and about at night.
0: Yes.
1: But guess what?
0: I don't
1: the
0: know.
1: The gyro.
0: Mm-hmm.
1: It goes asleep for 6 months at a time.
0: Goes into hibernation.
1: It goes into hibernation.
0: Mm.
1: 6 months.
0: Well, that's no good either. We don't want to sleep like that.
1: Oh, my gosh.
0: Can you imagine how many coffees you'd have to have if you'd been asleep for 6 months?
1: Oh, my gosh. I just couldn't believe it. And something interesting that I discover is that the Romans.
0: Mm-hmm. You're talking about the old Romans?
1: The old Romans, mm-hmm. You know, at the time of...
0: way back, okay.
1: Caesar
0: and all those
1: and Nero and
0: mm-hmm.
1: all that.
0: Mm-hmm.
1: Well, they actually used to eat them. They thought there was something really nice to eat. like venison meat or whatever. And therefore they had particular areas where they actually bred these little creatures.
0: So they farmed them so that they could have them on the menu.
1: Mm. I just couldn't believe it. I didn't know that. But that was the
0: Well, of course, if they slept for 6 months of the year, you wouldn't have to go chasing them, would you?
1: You'd know exactly where they were. Least not for 6 months. But it was just incredible. I mean, I remember, Peter, that back
0: Can you imagine them being taken to the Colosseum?
1: I don't know. Maybe they had a big party there with these little animals on a spit.
0: I can see them now. I can see the vendors walking around the Colosseum at the second level and the third level with what they called gyros.
1: The gyros.
0: The gyros.
1: On a spit.
0: They could say, "Hey, gyros."
1: Cheapest price.
0: How many lira? How many gold coins would they have
1: Succulent
0: cost?
1: Succulent meat.
0: Yeah, beautiful. Maybe that's how the Romans made their holiday money. They went to the Colosseum and they sold them off.
1: And sold the gyros. Who knows?
0: Look, we come up with so many interesting, exciting facts.
1: Out of the blue.
0: I'm waiting for my next television competition with the general facts where they're going to ask There's, what is the name of the rodent that the ancient Romans treasured? They bred and used, and we say, I know.
1: That's right. That's it. See, that can be one of the trivia questions.
0: The Italian possum or the Italian.
1: Yeah. But it's interesting because I remember back home, my grandfather used to go to hunt for rabbits.
0: Mm-hmm.
1: And so he would bring home the rabbits, some birds, because it was a season when you could shoot some particular birds.
0: Mm-hmm.
1: And once in a while, he would come home with a fox. And Nonna never cooked her, but the lady next door really enjoyed the fox meat. And we always gave it to them to cook her, and then we would go and have a meal. It just tastes a little bit like, I don't know.
0: I just had this vision when you said he came home with a fox.
1: With a fox, a dead fox.
0: Because I felt that you were going to talk about an attractive lady. Because
1: our nonna wasn't there. My nonna wouldn't like it.
0: Because the expression of a foxy lady is a very attractive.
1: Yes, very attractive.
0: Appealing lady. So when he came home with a fox, it was
1: this was just
0: the animal.
1: The animal. Mm. The poor fox that didn't get to eat the chickens for that night.
0: Fair enough. I wonder what fox tastes like.
1: They taste, by memory, they taste like rabbit.
0: Like a rabbit, yes.
1: Like kid meat.
0: I think you'd want to stew it for a while.
1: Well, there is a long procedure. Mm. Procedure.
0: Yes.
1: Thank you. To actually get to, because you have to get the smell of the wild, you know.
0: Yes.
1: You would with any.
0: Uh-huh.
1: But, it's incredible because when you tell the young ones, I mean, to start with, do you eat the rabbit?
0: Sometimes.
1: Yeah, but I mean, do you like it? Or you just twitch your nose when you say,
0: don't mind. It depends what it's with.
1: Okay, so I love rabbit.
0: Mm.
1: I love kid meat. But I do like quails. Mm-hmm. Well, if you ask a lot of young people, they don't eat any of this stuff. Well, at least in my family, anyhow. Even venison, it can be a bit, eat that.
0: Mm, mm.
1: And yet, my grandson tested crocodile in the Northern Territory.
0: Yummy.
1: So, but it's interesting what we used to eat and now what we eat these days. It's, we're a bit more sophisticated.
0: Well, I don't know that that's a good thing.
1: No, I don't
0: think
1: so.
0: We were eating better back in the time of the ancient Romans who were eating their nightlife.
1: Very true.
0: Hey, 1975.
1: Okay.
0: I'm going to say the very next year after we had a big win at Eurovision. But in 1975, it was a third place went to ERA. Do you know the song?
1: No.
0: Well, you will in a moment, so just pay attention, please. So this was, I'm just going to see, Dori Getsi Advice.
1: Dori Getsi
0: Advice. Error.

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4: 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Non perdere Songs of Italy, domenica 31 maggio alle 3 al Fogolar Furlan.
5: Hey, Santa, we were just listening about your choir
6: performance
5: coming
6: up.
5: Did you say you have a special guest who's going to be playing? Are you allowed to share that information about who the special guest? That's a secret.
6: No. We have a special guest, but that's a secret.
5: Okay, good. You've got to go along to find out.
6: Yes.
5: Get your tickets and go along. Hey, the song that we played just before, Gente di Mare, People of the Sea, that's a lovely song. Only ranked. It placed third in...
6: It was a lovely song.
5: 1987.
6: Wow.
5: So back then. Hey, we were saying earlier off air, in the 70s when you came to Australia.
6: Yes.
5: You would have had this period of time where you heard nothing of Eurovision.
6: Not really.
5: You wouldn't have heard anything of Sanremo or, because there's no radio or television broadcasting of that
6: there
5: here
6: wasn't.
5: In Australia.
6: No. So whatever you read in,
5: Il Globo, maybe?
6: Globo e La Fiamma.
5: Uh huh. Yes. All right. Yeah.
6: And then of course whatever,
5: Your family sent you
6: mobile phone.
5: No.
6: The Google.
5: But you would have had this sort of almost a blank period where you couldn't have caught up with all of that.
6: With a
5: music,
6: lot of stuff.
5: All of
6: no.
5: that.
6: And of course, there was also the fact that people weren't traveling as much as they do these days.
5: Mm-hmm.
6: Therefore, you really didn't have the interaction.
5: Yes.
6: Apart from the letters that you would.
5: But they don't play the songs on the letters.
6: No, but they didn't play songs on the letter, no. So, yeah, that's very true.
5: Mm.
6: Actually, you know, if I think back, it's a little bit of a blur.
5: Yes.
6: Time.
5: Mm. Yes. Well, you're being swamped with Australiana and trying to fit in here, but you've, of course, got the Italian communities who are already here that you're also making connection with.
6: Yeah.
5: Interesting times back then. Very interesting.
6: And if you think of the people that came a lot earlier. Oh, my goodness. Yes.
5: Hey, Albano, his birthday today.
6: Oh, wow. Happy birthday.
5: He seems to have a birthday all the time. Well, I suppose it's once a year, but he's, well, it's today, born in 1943.
6: But you know who else was born today?
5: Who's that?
6: Honoré de Balzac.
5: I beg your pardon?
6: he was a drammaturgo francese.
5: Oh.
6: He was a writer.
5: Mm-hmm.
6: And Joe Cocker, he's a singer.
5: You can keep your hat on.
6: Yeah. Mm-hmm. And of course, Gabriele Muccino, we're going to talk about him.
5: We are. Shortly.
6: Shortly.
5: Yes, we can now if you like.
6: Yes, can we?
5: Would you like to go to him?
6: I certainly can.
5: Look, he's a film director and a screenwriter. He's most known, we're talking about Gabriele Muccino.
6: Yes.
5: He's most known for The Pursuit of Happiness.
6: Yes.
5: Which was a starring Will Smith, who was at the height of his powers and his performance back in 2006. Can I just say, before we go on, Will dovette difendermi come candidata per lo studio. 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
6: Convenzionali. 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
5: Il motivo per cui ho trovato rispetto e rispetto per le mie idee è stato grazie a Will. So he insisted. Will said.
6: He insisted.
5: He says,
6: yes.
5: You
6: he
5: have
6: certainly
5: to,
6: did.
5: You have to do
6: I'll,
5: it.
6: Because no one would believe in him.
5: That's right. He was a very, he had not a high opinion of himself. But
6: no, because he was actually stuttering.
5: What?
6: He stuttered.
5: That's exactly right. And what a challenge.
6: When he talked.
5: What a challenge. But hey, before you go on, I've got something there for you, Santa. Before
6: what
5: we
6: have
5: go on,
6: you got?
5: I've got Andrea Guerra is an Italian composer.
6: Yes.
5: And he teamed up with
6: Muccino.
5: Gabriele to write some scores to a couple of films. And this was one of them, From the Pursuit of Happiness. And so I was just going to play a little bit of it. It's an instrumental, and play it in the background.
6: Okay.
5: For you to tell us a little bit more about him.
6: Absolutely, yeah. Mm-hmm. I'll be happy to.
5: Okay.
6: Sì, carissimi amici, intanto oggi questo Gabriele Muccino compie gli anni. 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

0: Beautifully said, Santa.
1: Yes. It's just wanting something and believing in yourself, isn't it?
0: That's it. That's it.
1: That's the bottom line.
0: Hey, life is short.
1: Yes.
0: We should all aim
1: instead
0: for
1: of getting
0: stars.
1: Lazy and mm-hmm. retreating mm-hmm. in our little shell,
0: mm-hmm. Mm-hmm.
1: let's just bang our head and keep going. I think that's eventually what it's all about.
0: Yeah. I saw a little clip of his I had to have my translator on my phone to understand what he was saying because it was all in Italian.
1: Yes.
0: But he was saying that again, very similar, that everyone said, no. You can't do this.
1: You can't do this.
0: It's not for you. Go somewhere else.
1: Also because, especially in the past, mm. I mean, it's still today,
0: mm-hmm.
1: If there is something not quite conformist, I think it's the word.
0: Yes.
1: With you,
0: mm-hmm.
1: then people tend just to put you down.
0: Mm.
1: You know, or you stutter, you're too short, you're mm-hmm. too tall, you're mm-hmm. too big, you're too thin, you're stupid. Yeah. And but then we all have a talent that no one else has.
0: Oh, absolutely.
1: It's just looking for them, finding them and pursuing.
0: Absolutely. Do you remember the time there when you came to Australia, you did you fly or come by ship?
1: I came by ship.
0: Right.
1: 30 days. Because the Suez Canal was shut.
0: Oh, and you had to go the long. You had to go the long
1: so
0: way.
1: So we had to go right around through Gibraltar and then around Africa to get to Perth, and then from Perth to Melbourne.
0: Well, of course, that was compulsory quarantining. You were quarantined on the ship.
1: Oh yes, there was no way of going anywhere else. I mean, it was a beautiful ship.
0: Oh, but I was just thinking, if you got a chance to fly back in the '70s, you know, TAA. And ANSET.
1: So,
0: but if you got to fly, but locally, especially in Australia, it was still expensive. But if you could fly, do you remember the hostesses or the stewardesses?
1: Ah, yes.
0: They had to be tall, thin. They had to have an absolute look about them.
1: Absolutely. Or you wouldn't get picked. No. I did fly mm-hmm. ANSET.
0: Mm-hmm.
1: Which one was it, the friendly way?
0: TAA.
1: TAA. Okay, because I remember we went for our honeymoon to New Zealand, and a lot of our relatives came to the airport
0: mm.
1: to see us off. That was the day after we got married, 48 uh-huh. years ago.
0: Uh-huh.
1: And one of our mother's cousins said, now, don't do that. You're living with ANSET, the friendly way, and come back with TAA, the family way.
0: Oh! Don't leave the friendly way and come back
1: the family way.
0: Okay. Oh, that's a bit cheeky.
1: That was very cheeky.
0: Goodness. But I was just thinking there was this appearance that you know, they had to conform. You had to be a certain height and so on.
1: Yes.
0: To work there. I was just thinking because last week I had the great pleasure of Rosalie and I had the great pleasure of going with our daughter to her graduation in Melbourne of a master's that she's been studying for a while, and it was fantastic. But the staff now on a plane, they can be anybody.
1: Anybody.
0: They can be anybody.
1: As long as they're friendly and helpful.
0: Mm. Yes. Well, and they were. And there happened to be on one of the flights that we were on, all males were stewarding. There were no ladies.
1: Yes.
0: And just by chance of the roster, I guess that's the way it is.
1: Yep.
0: But back in the 70s, no. You wouldn't have seen a male walk around.
1: No,
0: they would
1: no.
0: have been in the corner, the one person in charge.
1: In the 80s, you did.
0: In the 80s, you
1: yes,
0: did.
1: Yes, because I remember going to. With Kiara. Yeah.
0: Mm-hmm.
1: But the funniest thing is that I would have loved to be a hostess, but can you imagine me so short being a hostess?
0: Wouldn't work.
1: Wouldn't work.
0: Wouldn't work. When they say, could you help put the bag in the overhead? No.
1: Sorry, can't do it.
0: Do it yourself.
1: Okay.
0: I can just see it now. I can see it, Sandra. I can see you smiling sweetly saying, do it yourself. Climb up on the seat.
1: In fact, That's very true. Okay, we have some publicity.
0: We do.
1: And then we've got someone calling on the phone.
0: Okay. Well, and I'm going to go to a song, so you can take that call. And it's going to be an albano, but I've got three to select from.
1: Okay.
0: But you won't
1: select
0: know.
1: Whatever.
0: And you then won't know which one it is.
1: We will have a guest online.
0: Beautiful.
1: Okay. 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

0: It was Hai a beautiful rumore. Song.
1: It was. Look, Diodato, winners to us.
0: Yay.
1: Even though in 2020, no competition.
0: No, COVID.
1: Hmm.
0: That stopped everything and changed everyone's
1: life.
0: Well,
1: it did, didn't it? We often now talk about before and after, and we're talking about COVID.
0: Yeah, because it was something terrible. And it's maybe it's not concerning, but apparently Ebola is getting big in Africa.
1: Oh, don't worry me now. I have enough worries.
0: I don't want to worry you, and I'm not going to Africa anyhow, so that's okay.
1: Goodness. And Santa, I was going to say, which I'm still going to say.
0: Yeah.
1: I'm going to say, devo dire che sto passando una giornata fantastica.
0: Una mattinata fantastica.
1: Non vorrei che finisse.
0: Finisse. Ma che bravo, Peter.
1: Because, you know, it is getting close to that time.
0: It is.
1: I need something.
0: It is. We have to... you need something, did you say?
1: Well, I do. Yeah, I need breakfast.
0: Well, we've got a frog cake in the fridge.
1: Oh, yes, please. Let's go for it. Let's go for it.
0: Well, we can see that Rita's here, ready and willing to take your place.
1: She is. And with Mario.
0: We haven't seen Mario, but
1: Mario. Yes, I have seen him. He's arrived.
0: Oh, there you are. So, impariamo insieme con Mario. Mm-hmm. Sarà dopo di noi e naturalmente continuate ad ascoltare la nostra radio perché ci saranno altri volontari che si daranno il cambio durante la giornata e poi non dimentichiamo la bellissima musica italiana. Quindi carissimi amici, dobbiamo salutarci. We have to say goodbye, Peter.
1: We do.
0: Yes.
1: So we're going to. Shall we do it again next week?
0: Yes, I think we will do again next week.
1: I hope so.
0: Stessa giornata, stesso... next week, it's almost the end of May, you know.
1: Oh, stop it.
0: Oh, my goodness. Never mind.
1: We'll bring out the winter woolies. We'll have to wear to celebrate the fact we'll be coming into winter.
0: Yes, il primo giugno incomincia l'inverno in Australia. 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
1: Ciao ciao! That's all, folks.
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0: 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I got it wrong again.
1: Got it wrong. Close enough, Mario.
0: Close enough.
1: Close enough.
0: I practiced it for 5 minutes before, and I still got it wrong. Oh, well, back to square one.
1: Yeah, what can you do?
0: Not a problem. Claire, it is wonderful to have you here this morning.
1: Thank you for having me. Buongiorno to you and Rita and to your listeners.
0: Always great to have you, particularly because it just so happens that I am one of your constituents.
1: Yes.
0: By the time the 4 years are up, you're going to need a medal for putting up with me.
1: It's only 3, thankfully, Mario.
0: But I'm thinking positive.
1: Yes. No, look, I always enjoy our conversations. Enjoy coming on your program.
0: Never forget the GSTs. This is always, you know, talking about GST, we're going to talk about something like GST a little bit later.
1: Sure.
0: But for a start, being the member for Sturt, what is happening locally in terms of issues?
1: Yeah. So if you can believe it, I just issued the newsletter commemorating 1 year since the federal election. So I can't believe it's been 1 year already. It's, you know, time is really just powering on. And that newsletter outlined a lot of the things that have been happening in the electorate. So that's a hard copy newsletter that residents of Sturt should either have received or will shortly receive in their mailbox. Just talking about some of the election commitments that have been delivered, some that are still in planning phase and underway. And then there's a list of what we've called community wins that have benefited various parts of their Sturt community. So that's funding for school upgrades, funding for cultural festivals, and importantly, some funding for improving road safety, which is always a really important thing for the community. So do look out for that newsletter coming to a mailbox near you very soon. But I think one of the biggest wins we've had has been the opening of the urgent care clinic on the parade at Norwood. So these urgent care clinics, there's 137 around the country. We've got one in Sturt, which is good, and this is the walk-up bulk build healthcare for if you fall over or you burn yourself, cuts, you know, sprains, that sort of thing.
0: That should ease the pressure on the hospital.
1: That's the entire point of them. And the one on the parade, it's 203 The Parade, opened in December, and it's already seen about 4,000 patients. Which is great. It's a new centre, so of course there are some teething problems. Sometimes there is a bit of a wait because, you know, people are seeking out treatment from the clinic. But it's always better to get seen, if you can, at the urgent care clinic rather than waiting in the emergency department at the RA. And the other win for the residents of Sturt on healthcare is the doubling of the number of medical practices that are fully bulk billed. So since the start of the year, we've increased to, I think it's 17 or 18 clinics across Sturt are fully bulk billed, and that's from one end of the electorate to the other. So we're talking Hillcrest, Evandale, Paynham, Norwood, within sort of 20-minute drive of where you live in Sturt, there is a bulk billed clinic.
0: Good thing.
1: It's a good thing. It's a good thing.
0: And the doctors are happy to do it?
1: The doctors are on board. Yeah, spoken to a number of doctors, particularly, or a couple I can think of, Hillcrest Medical Centre and Horizons on Lower North East Road. Doctors have told me it's good for them, but most importantly, it's good for patients. It's good for patients to be able to get bulk billed healthcare. And then you add to that the $25 cap on medicines that are listed on the PBS. It's a real focus on affordable healthcare for Australians. And that's good planning, because if you can be seen, have your condition, dealt with properly early, things don't escalate. And again, that contributes to taking the strain off the hospital system.
0: Sure. That's a good thing if government looks after its citizens.
1: Yeah.
0: Something, while I was talking to you, my mind went back to your very beginning with your maiden speech.
1: Oh, yes.
0: Mm. It almost brought tears to my eyes.
1: Oh.
0: Mm. I wasn't going to say anything. Then I said, no, I think I should. When you spoke about your experience as a teenager and you were called a wuss.
1: I was. I was on many, many occasions. The word is seared onto my brain. You know how it is.
0: Yeah. I always said, he who loves last, loves best. Have you got any of the phone numbers or those people that used to call you wuss?
1: Well, no, of course,
0: you
1: of course not.
0: Give them to me and
1: well and truly move forward from that, Mario. Oh. But I think what my experience of all of that and the difficulties in primary school and high school with bullying and harassment, you can come out the other side of it. So it was quite a challenging experience for me when I was growing up. I was just that kid. There's always that kid that's picked on and bullied, and that was me. But you can come out the other side of it. And, kids today have to suffer through it during the day at school, but also because of social media, before school, after school, weekends, it's even worse. And that's why the government's world leading social media ban is so important. It's not going to stop it completely, but it's designed to minimize that sort of behavior.
0: That was one of the reasons why I brought it up. But before I get bullied, I think we better go.
1: Reese is looking at you very sternly.
0: We better go to a commercial break. A tra poco.
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0: fatto anche peggio tramite social media, bullying, bullism, tutte queste rubbish che succede, che non dovrebbe succedere, però succede, fa pensare, che, come si dice quel proverbio, he who loves last loves best, questa ragazza che era bullied durante la sua mentre che era ragazza così, adesso è member of parliament. Ho detto, ahà, c'hai delle telefonate?
1: I don't need a translation.
0: Non-verbal communication, yeah, will, yeah, do. International language. Yeah. Anyway, listen, somebody bid us to the next topic, the hot potato, the federal budget, where Armando that rang in and said, obviously he's an accountant, is well attuned with the budget, mm-hmm, in general, mm-hmm, in particular with changes to capital gains, etc., cost of living problem. He's got a suggestion, mm-hmm, that especially for the first home buyers, he suggests that given the amount that nowadays they have to borrow to get anything half decent in their name, why not make the interest that they've got to pay for the loan tax deductible? Mm. That will encourage people to work harder, earn more, because they're going to get an offset with the interest that they're paying, and that is a direct benefit to the individual. Mm-hmm. Now you're helping somebody. How is that for a suggestion?
1: Yeah, well, I thank your listener for ringing in with that suggestion. And I have to say I've received a lot of feedback about the budget from residents in Sturt. So this is by email, or I've had a couple of community catch-ups since the budget was announced. And yesterday I went door knocking in Kensington Park and got a lot of feedback there. So any suggestions and feedback are always helpful. In particular, I'm keen to hear from small businesses. So there's been a lot of talk, a lot of media attention on, you know, sure, what the changes mean for small businesses. And on Thursday this week, Murray, I'm actually holding a small business forum. It's at the Alta Villa Club on the parade, 6 o'clock on Thursday. If you are a small business out there in Sturt and you're listening and you'd like to come along, please do get in touch with my office. But the idea is to have a roundtable and hear from small businesses about how the budget is, you know, the proposed changes to CGT, instant asset write-off, all of those things, how those issues are going to affect small business. Because what I'd like to do is package all of that up and share that feedback with the Treasurer and the Cabinet. Because what we need to remember is the changes that have been proposed haven't been legislated yet. They need to get through both Houses of Parliament, the House of Representatives, where obviously the government has a large majority, but in the Senate, we do not. So there's going to be representatives where obviously the government has a large majority, but in the Senate, we do not. So there's going to be

0: well, no, that wasn't the time. You know, and that there's people will fall into one or the other category, and I think, you know, the government has to accept that.
1: In a democratic society, that is so. However, one of the Greek philosophers got sentenced to death for believing that the majority is not always right.
0: Mm. Well, lucky we're thousands of years past that, isn't it?
1: Yes. Never mind. I have no doubt there will be backlash for it, because a lot of people will see the government putting its hand in their back pocket.
0: That's right. Some people will definitely see it like that. Yeah.
1: There is no other way to describe it.
0: That is, I accept that, Mario. That's how some people view it. Others don't. But what I think is really important is, you know, I've heard all this, you know, talking about, you know, social media and Facebook and whatever earlier. Sure. Please don't get your information from a 10-second grab on Facebook. You know, please take the time to educate yourself, seek professional advice about what the changes, once they are absolutely confirmed and passed through the parliament, seek advice about what the changes mean for you. Don't get your news from a meme on social media. It's really dangerous. Sure. And I would just encourage your listeners to reach out to your local member if you have questions. Local members welcome it. That's why we're in the job, to help our constituents.
1: But it's where you're here this morning.
0: Absolutely, absolutely. But it's really important that people get specific, tailored financial advice to their situation. And I say that because the people who have spoken to me since the budget has been handed down have all got unique situations. They're all slightly different. You know, they're pursuing different wealth-growing strategies for different reasons. So specific tailored financial advice is so important. You know, have a laugh on social media. Sure, you know, some of the memes are quite funny. They make me laugh as well. But don't use that as your source of news and financial advice.
1: Sure. One of the things that that I keep bringing up, if somebody is self-funded, a self-funded retiree, mm-hmm. the first thing that he or she or they do is say goodbye to the age pension.
0: Mm-hmm.
1: One's gone. With the changes, they're saying goodbye to the retirement plan, or the majority part of it. So not only they're saying goodbye to the pension, they're also saying goodbye to their retirement plan, as it were, through properties.
0: Right.
1: Now, as another suggestion, everybody's an Australian citizen is entitled to the age pension,
0: mm-hmm.
1: because it is, after all, the age pension. You get a certain age, you get a pension. Now, whether you haven't worked a day in your life or whether you worked 14 days a week,
0: mm-hmm.
1: it is possible.
0: Well,
1: if you work day and night,
0: 20 hours a day, I suppose so, yeah.
1: It doesn't matter if you, at the age 65, or you're 68 now, whatever it is, you have nothing, zilch, in your bank account, mm-hmm. or you have $1,000 in your bank account, it's nobody's business. You've reached the age for the pension.
0: Mm-hmm.
1: There are countries that are doing just that. Australia being the lucky country, how about living up to its name and let it be lucky for everybody and give the age pension to everybody that reaches, that is lucky enough to reach that age. A lot of people don't even reach that.
0: Yeah. Well, I mean, I think, you know, getting older is absolutely a blessing, and I hope I get there one day. You know, speaking from my perspective, I hope I don't need the age pension. I hope I can be a self-funded retiree, because there are people out there who haven't had the same opportunities as me.
1: Yeah, but then you get a government that takes half of it away from you.
0: Well, in what sense?
1: Well, with what's been suggested, I know it's not legislated yet, the legislation.
0: Yes, so we're talking about